Good day. Radyo Pilipinas World Service can also be heard on shortwave broadcast through the shortwave facilities of the United States Agency for Global Media or Voice of America on the following shortwave frequencies: 15.640 MHz, 17.750 MHz, and 21.720 MHz. I'm your host, Leo Magpayo, and this is Dateline Malacañang. Philippine President Ferdinand R. Marcos Jr. held a phone conversation with United States Secretary of State Marco Rubio on Monday, discussing regional developments, economic priorities, and bilateral trade cooperation. In a social media post, President Marcos described the call as productive, saying it reaffirmed the strength of the Philippines-U.S. alliance. He noted that their exchange underscored both countries' commitment to advancing shared regional and economic interests. The discussion comes as Manila and Washington continue to deepen cooperation across defense, security, economic engagement, and regional affairs. The two nations remain treaty allies under the 1951 Mutual Defense Treaty and have expanded collaboration in recent years to bolster regional stability and economic resilience. Among ongoing joint initiatives is the Luzon Economic Corridor, developed with U.S. and other partners. The project links Subic Bay, Clark, Metro Manila, and Batangas, and is designed to drive high-impact infrastructure, strengthen supply chains, and position Luzon as a globally competitive economic hub.

0: She added that the two officials also discussed ways to deepen cooperation to advance peace and security across the Indo-Pacific. Castro noted that the 2026 marks 80 years of diplomatic relations and 75 years of alliance between the Philippines and the United States, milestones that highlight the enduring strength of bilateral ties. She said the call reflects the continued commitment of both nations to work together for regional peace, development, and stability.
1: Sa naging pag-uusap sa telepono sa pagitan ng U.S. Secretary of State Marco Rubio at ating Pangulong Ferdinand R. Marcos Jr., tinalakay ang mahalagang usaping pang-ekonomiya, particular ang Information Technology Business Process Management, usaping enerhiya o oil supply, usaping pang-ekonomiya at pang-seguridad na may kinalaman sa patuloy na ugnayan ng dalawang bansa. 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
0: That was Palace Press Officer Claire Castro.
2: Dateline, Malacañang.
0: The Philippines and Vietnam have formally elevated their bilateral relations to an enhanced strategic partnership, marking a major upgrade in cooperation as both countries navigate a rapidly shifting regional landscape. President Ferdinand R. Marcos Jr. announced the development during his bilateral meeting with Vietnamese President Tho Lam in Malacañang on Monday. The milestone comes as the two nations mark 50 years of diplomatic relations this July and a decade since establishing their strategic partnership in 2015. President Marcos said the upgraded partnership opens wider pathways for cooperation, including stronger political and defense ties and deeper cultural and people-to-people linkages. He noted that the move comes at a time when the region faces geopolitical fragmentation, supply chain pressures, and emerging technologies that bring both opportunities and risks. The chief executive emphasized that Manila and Hanoi share a common interest in maintaining peace, stability, and a rules-based regional order grounded in international law. He added that both maritime nations are looking to expand cooperation across education, tourism, and cultural exchanges.
3: Today, we elevate our ties to an enhanced strategic partnership, which will be defined by wider pathways for cooperation, stronger political and defense cooperation, and closer linkages between the Filipino and Vietnamese peoples. The partnership that we have has become increasingly important as our region navigates an ever-evolving and uncertain global environment, marked by geopolitical fragmentation, supply chain vulnerabilities, trade pressures, and the rise of emerging technologies, bringing both opportunities and risk. There is no doubt that the Philippines and Vietnam share a common interest in maintaining peace, stability, and a rules-based order in our region anchored firmly on international law, including the 1982 UNCLOS. Our robust bilateral trade exceeding $7 billion demonstrates our mutually beneficial and vital economic partnership. These, along with our active agricultural exchanges, regional and multilateral cooperation and defense initiatives, among many areas of cooperation, keep the Philippines-Vietnam partnership closely intertwined and drive our shared progress. As we embark on this new chapter in our bilateral relations, the vibrant cultural and human connection.

0: Relations between our people will remain the bedrock of our enduring solidarity. The Philippines looks forward to an even more robust people-to-people cooperation with Vietnam, especially through the expansion of our tourism collaboration and the deepening of our educational and cultural exchanges. We are not only marking a half century of diplomatic ties, but we also signal the starting point for another march towards new horizons that will carry our nations and our peoples forward to progress. I trust that today's discussions will further deepen our engagements and open new avenues to collaboration, guided by mutual respect, the rule of law, a shared commitment to ASEAN centrality, and our shared aspirations for peace, stability, and prosperity.
1: For his part, President To Lam described the Philippines as an important regional partner, expressing confidence that the two countries will continue to strengthen cooperation across multiple sectors. He said Vietnam is committed to working closely with the Philippines to bring the partnership to greater height with ever-increasing substance, comprehensiveness, and effectiveness. The To Lam's visit is the first to the Philippines by a General Secretary of the Communist Party of Vietnam and comes as Manila chairs the Association of Southeast Asian Nations, or ASEAN, this year. Vietnam remains the Philippines' sole strategic partner in Southeast Asia, with cooperation spanning trade, food security, defense, maritime affairs, education, tourism, and regional diplomacy. The enhanced strategic partnership is expected to pave the way for expanded collaboration in economic development, security, emerging technologies, and regional stability.
2: Dateline, Malacañang.
1: The Philippines and Vietnam declared that peace, stability, and freedom of navigation in the South China Sea are non-negotiable, as both countries elevated bilateral ties and renewed a key defense cooperation agreement on Monday. President Ferdinand R. Marcos Jr. made the statement after bilateral talks with visiting Vietnamese President To Lam, stressing that the two maritime nations share a firm position on safeguarding stability in the disputed waters. The declaration came alongside the renewal of the 2010 Defense Cooperation Agreement, expected to strengthen collaboration in maritime security, military education, and disaster risk reduction and management. Detailed provisions of the updated pact have yet to be released. The South China Sea remains one of the world's most critical waterways, with roughly one-third of global maritime trade passing through the area each year. The Philippines, Vietnam, China, Malaysia, Brunei, and Taiwan maintain overlapping claims in the resource-rich region. Both Manila and Hanoi have faced separate maritime tensions with China in recent years. President Marcos reiterated that the Philippines and Vietnam remain committed to resolving disputes peacefully and in accordance with international law, citing the 1982 United Nations Convention on the Law of the Sea, or UNCLOS, and the 2016 Arbitral Award, which invalidated China's expansive nine-dash-line claim. Beijing continues to reject the ruling, while Vietnam, though not a party to the case, has consistently emphasized adherence to international law. Beyond defense, President Marcos and Lam also agreed to intensify cooperation against transnational crimes, including internet fraud, human trafficking, illegal gambling, and people smuggling through enhanced intelligence sharing and law enforcement coordination. The upgrade in ties comes ahead of the 50th anniversary of Philippine-Vietnam diplomatic relations in 2026, and as the Philippines chairs ASEAN this year.
0: We have just witnessed the signing of a pivotal agreement, the renewal of the 2010 Philippines-Vietnam Memorandum of Agreement on Defense Cooperation. This strategically important framework will significantly bolster our joint capabilities in maritime security, military education, and disaster risk reduction and management. As fellow claimant states, we reaffirm that maintaining peace, stability, and the freedom of navigation and overflight in the South China Sea remains non-negotiable. We stand resolute in our commitment to the peaceful resolution of disputes, grounded firmly in international law, particularly the 1982 United Nations Convention on the Law of the Sea, or UNCLOS, and the 2016 South China Sea Arbitral Award.
1: Was Philippine President Ferdinand R. Marcos Jr.
2: Dateline, Malacañang.
1: Philippine President Ferdinand R. Marcos Jr. on Monday urged Vietnamese companies to expand their presence in the Philippines, pitching the country as a prime destination for investments as Manila and Hanoi mark 50 years of diplomatic ties. Speaking before some 600 business and government leaders at the Vietnam-Philippines Business Forum, President Marcos said the Philippines is open to partnerships and is positioning itself as a hub for smart, sustainable manufacturing and high-value services. The president cited recent reforms, including the Create More Act and amendments to investment and retail laws, aimed at attracting more foreign capital, along with new rules allowing longer land leases for investors. President Marcos said the Philippines is targeting investments in digital technology, green manufacturing, shipbuilding, critical minerals, electric vehicle or EV supply chains, battery production, and digital infrastructure. He stressed that stronger cooperation with Vietnam is essential as global supply chains shift. Vietnam was the Philippines' 11th largest trading partner in 2025, with bilateral trade hitting $7.17 billion. Philippine exports included digital integrated circuits and electric motors, while Vietnam remained a key supplier of rice and electronics. As Austin Cheer, the Philippine president also pushed for deeper regional connectivity and the rollout of the ASEAN Digital Economy Framework Agreement, calling the digital economy the region's next growth engine. The forum was held alongside the state visit of Vietnamese president and Communist Party General Secretary Tho Lam.
0: The Philippines and Vietnam have built a relationship founded on economic resilience, mutual growth, and a shared commitment to a strong, sovereign, and integrated ASEAN. Vietnam has become an indispensable partner in trade and investment. Last year, Vietnam was the Philippines' 11th largest trading partner. And that year, our bilateral trade reached a remarkable $7.17 billion. The Philippines has also become a key contributor to Vietnam's technological advancement. In 2025, we exported over $424 million in digital monolithic integrated circuits and over $200 million in electric motors. At the same time, Vietnam remains a vital partner in strengthening our food security and industrial supply chains, providing more than $1.32 billion in high-quality rice alongside essential electronic apparatuses. As encouraging as these achievements are, they also point us towards the next stage of our partnership. While trade continues to reach new heights, we see even greater opportunities in investment. This forum provides an avenue for us to discuss the exciting developments in the Philippines' investment landscape and the opportunities we seek to unlock to grow our businesses. We have enacted sweeping, business-friendly structural reforms designed to give you a globally competitive edge. Among these is the Create More Act,
3: which grants incentives to qualified projects. Through the amended Foreign Investments Act, we have lowered capital requirements for qualified startups and investment activities. To further improve the ease of doing business, we have implemented the amended Retail Trade Liberalization Act of 2000, reducing the minimum paid-up capital requirement for foreign retail enterprises. We have likewise enacted the Act liberalizing the lease of private lands by foreign investors, establishing the stability of long-term lease contracts, thereby providing greater certainty for long-term investments. Complementing these reforms is our Green Lanes for Strategic Investment to facilitate high-impact projects. This forum takes on an even more profound significance as the Philippines chairs ASEAN 2026. As we steer the region towards deeper connectivity and inclusive growth, Vietnam remains our steadfast partner. Together, we will advance boosting MSME development, unlocking digital innovation, and enhancing regional supply chain resilience. Among our priorities during our chairship is the swift implementation of the ASEAN Digital Economy Framework Agreement. The digital economy is the engine of our future growth. Vietnam's collaboration is absolutely crucial as we establish the world's first region-wide legally binding digital economic pact. Our message to the region is clear. The Philippines is positioning itself as a premier destination for smart, sustainable manufacturing and high-value services. We are open to partnership, ready for investment, and eager to work with you in creating new opportunities for growth.
1: As Philippine President Ferdinand R. Marcos Jr.
2: Dateline, Malacañang.
1: Philippine President Ferdinand R. Marcos Jr. and First Lady Luis Araneta Marcos hosted a state luncheon at the Ceremonial Hall of Malacañang Palace on Monday in honor of Vietnamese President Tho Lam, who also serves as General Secretary of the Communist Party of Vietnam, and his wife, Madame Ngo Phuong Le. The luncheon capped the Vietnamese leader's two-day state visit to the Philippines. In his toast, President Marcos underscored the deep and enduring friendship between Manila and Hanoi, a relationship shaped by shared maritime heritage, decades of cooperation in Association of Southeast Asian Nations or ASEAN, and a commitment to mutual respect. He said the Philippines and Vietnam have consistently demonstrated how neighboring nations can work together to uphold stability and prosperity in the region. The president highlighted the need to sustain open dialogue and expand collaboration on key challenges confronting both countries, including food and energy security, ocean sustainability, and the preservation of peace and stability in the Indo-Pacific. He noted that practical cooperation, from trade and agriculture to maritime cooperation and people-to-people exchanges, continues to strengthen the strategic partnership. President Marcos added that as both nations move toward the 50th anniversary of diplomatic relations, the Philippines remains committed to working closely with Vietnam to advance shared interests and deepen ties between their peoples.
0: The conversations that we held this morning were both substantial and far-reaching, reflecting the profound trust that defines our relations. By officially elevating our ties to an enhanced strategic partnership today, we have opened another chapter to the continuing dynamism of our diplomatic relations. Our two nations are connected by more than just geographic proximity across the South China Sea. We are bound by a seafaring heritage, a fierce pride in our independence, and an unwavering belief in the resilience of our people. Our interests converge in the advocacies for energy and food security, addressing emerging threats, ocean sustainability, international law, and the peaceful settlement of disputes. And even as the Philippines and Vietnam may sometimes hold differing perspectives on certain regional issues, our two countries have consistently demonstrated the maturity and strategic foresight to pursue constructive dialogue and practical cooperation. I am confident that the years ahead will see even stronger ties between our two governments and between the Filipino and Vietnamese peoples, nurtured through harmonious, vibrant, and productive interactions. With our deeper engagement, stronger people-to-people ties, and more substantive collaboration, we look to a future that the Philippines and Vietnam will not merely face, but boldly navigate together.
1: Philippine President Ferdinand R. Marcos Jr.
2: Dateline, Malacañang.
1: Malacañang announced that the Development Budget Coordination Committee, or DBCC, has begun preparations for the 2027 national budget, holding an initial meeting to review the government's economic assumptions for next year. Palace Press Officer Undersecretary Claire Castro said the DBCC is recalibrating key economic indicators that will guide the planning and programming of government projects and spending for 2027. She said this was based on information shared by Acting Budget Secretary Kim Robert De Leon. Castro added that the committee also assessed the country's current economic environment, taking into account the latest data on growth, inflation, foreign exchange, and global oil prices. The DBCC agreed to conduct a more detailed study to determine how these factors will affect government revenues, expenditures, and the overall fiscal position in the short and medium term. Castro said the goal is to ensure that next year's budget is aligned with the most updated economic conditions and the potential challenges the country may face.
4: The DBCC met to recalibrate assumptions based on latest developments on economic growth, inflation rates, foreign exchange, and oil prices. The committee has agreed to further study the effects of these variables in the country's fiscal position in the short and medium term. Recalibrated figure will be finalized to serve as input for the preparation of the 2027 budget.
1: Was Palace Press Officer Undersecretary Claire Castro.
2: Dateline, Malacañang.
1: In other news, Senator Jinggoy Estrada and three of his co-accused are now detained at the new Quezon City Jail male dormitory in Payatas after undergoing return for warrant proceedings before the Sandigan Bayan 5th Division in connection with the plunder case filed against them. According to the Bureau of Jail Management and Penology, or BJMP, Estrada, former Assistant District Engineer Denril Cesar Cortuna, and former District Engineers Manny Bulusan and Arturo Gonzalez Jr. were transferred to the facility on June 1st after completing all required legal, medical, and custodial procedures. The BJMP reported that Cortuna was admitted at 5:47 in the afternoon, while Estrada, Bulusan, and Gonzalez entered the jail at 8:15 in the evening, following medical assessments. Once cleared, they were placed in the general population in accordance with existing custodial protocols. Meanwhile, former Public Works Secretary Manuel Bonoan remains confined in a hospital after his blood pressure reportedly spiked. He is currently under medical observation. Estrada and his co-accused are expected to appear before the Sandigan Bayan 2nd Division Monday afternoon for the arraignment and pre-trial of their graft case.
2: Dateline, Malacañang.
1: The 11-member Senate minority bloc on Monday evening said several key measures were left hanging after the majority, led by Senate President Alan Peter Cayetano, failed to attend the 5 in the afternoon resumption of session following the arrest of Senator Jingoy Estrada. In a joint statement, minority senators said they were present, ready to work, and prepared to vote on pending bills, but the majority chose not to show up. Among the measures stalled were the Magna Carta for barangay health workers, the anti-hospital detention bill, the confirmation of generals before the Commission on Appointments, and bills granting Philippine citizenship to Benny Boatwright III and Matthew James Ramos. They rejected Cayetano's call for the Senate to go quiet in the name of institutional independence, saying the chamber should not halt its work over a lawful process involving the Ombudsman and the Sandigan Bayan. The bloc insisted the non-convening of the session amounted to a boycott over Estrada's arrest. The minority added that if the majority wants to protest or defend its position, it should do so on the Senate floor, not by keeping the chamber idle. Cayetano, in a Facebook post, challenged the minority to stand for the Senate's independence following the issuance of an arrest warrant against Estrada in a plunder case tied to alleged flood control anomalies. He said the Senate is a co-equal branch that must be allowed to fall silent so the public can question why. The minority, however, urged the Senate to open its doors, call the session to order, and return to work, saying no political dispute can erase the duty of senators to show up, follow the law, and serve the people.
2: Dateline, Malacañang.
1: The Department of Migrant Workers, or DMW, says it is ramping up reintegration programs to help overseas Filipino workers, or OFWs, affected by global conflicts transition into jobs, skills training, and livelihood opportunities back home. In a briefing at the DMW headquarters in Mandaluyong City, Undersecretary Felicitas Bai and Assistant Secretary Kiko de Guzman reported that reintegration efforts have accelerated, especially for thousands of OFWs displaced by the conflict in the Middle East. De Guzman said that since President Ferdinand R. Marcos Jr. launched the National Reintegration Network, or NRN, Caravan in April, the DMW has visited nearly all regions to check on returning workers. More than 4,000 former OFWs and over 700 recently repatriated workers have already received frontline services, including livelihood support, employment referrals, and psychosocial assistance. The NRN, led by the DMW and supported by 15 agencies, provides full-cycle support to ensure returning OFWs immediately access government programs instead of facing uncertainty. Bai said more than 2,000 OFWs have expressed interest in reintegration services, around 1,500 for livelihood programs, over 600 for local employment, and about 1,300 for redeployment abroad. Some repatriated workers are waiting to return to their original employers once conditions stabilize, while others are applying for new overseas jobs through government-to-government channels. DMW Secretary Hans Leukoknak said skills development is now a major focus, with expanded training in caregiving, emergency health services, and even artificial intelligence. De Guzman said AI courses are being rolled out nationwide to help OFWs become future-ready. Undersecretary Darlene Pajarito added that reintegration efforts increasingly include helping OFWs find opportunities within the Philippines. She cited Region 9, where 142 former OFW teachers have been successfully placed in local teaching positions. Pajarito said the broader goal is to build a support system that continues long after workers return home, ensuring they can rebuild their careers and livelihoods.
2: Dateline, Malacañang.
1: And finally, the Philippines' liquefied petroleum gas or LPG supply has strengthened to nearly 42 days following the arrival of about 21,000 metric tons of LPG procured under the Department of Energy or DOE's Emergency Energy Security Program. In a statement, the DOE said the shipment, a 50-50 mix of refrigerated propane and butane, arrived on May 30th at the South Pacific Incorporated Terminal in Calaca, Batangas. The cargo was sourced by the Philippine National Oil Company, or PNOC, from Enterprise Port in Texas through Trafigura. Energy Secretary Sharon Garin said the additional volume provides assurance that domestic supply remains stable, benefiting households as well as restaurants and manufacturing facilities. DOE Undersecretary Alessandro Sales said unloading the shipment will take 4 to 5 days, and the delivery adds roughly 4 days' worth of supply to the country's inventory. He noted that the law requires at least 7 days of LPG stock, meaning current levels are now 6 times higher than the mandated minimum. Sales added that global petroleum prices have shown signs of stabilizing amid developments in the Middle East though volatility persists, contributing to the 3 peso and 41 centavo per kilo increase in LPG prices for June 2026.
2: Dateline, Malacañang.
1: Before we conclude our program, Radyo Pilipinas World Service of the Presidential Broadcast Service can be heard over the following shortwave frequencies: 15.640 MHz, 17.750 MHz, and 21.720 MHz. 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And that concludes this edition of Dateline Malacañang. 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
0: 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And some of it's dangerous.
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9: Good day to all of our listeners here on Radyo Pilipinas World Service. This is World News in 5 and I'm your host, Steph Vicente. Lebanese officials say Hezbollah has agreed to a United States-backed proposal for a ceasefire with Israel, according to a statement from Lebanon's embassy in Washington. Under the plan, the CNN reports, Israeli airstrikes on Beirut's southern suburbs would stop in exchange for Hezbollah halting its attacks on Israel. The proposal is expected to gradually extend the ceasefire across other parts of Lebanon. U.S. President Donald Trump said the agreement was reached through high-level intermediaries, adding that both sides committed to ending hostilities. However, Israeli Prime Minister Benjamin Netanyahu warned that Israel would continue striking Beirut if Hezbollah launches further attacks. Prime Minister Netanyahu also said Israeli forces will proceed with planned operations in southern Lebanon. The development signal cautious progress toward de-escalation, though tensions remain high in the region. In other news overseas, the Trump administration is continuing to draw heavily from the nation's emergency oil reserve in an effort to ease supply shortages linked to the ongoing war with Iran. According to CNN, new data from the Energy Department shows the Strategic Petroleum Reserve lost another 8 million barrels of crude last week following even larger releases in previous weeks. The reserve now stands at about 357 million barrels, its lowest level since early 2024. Analysts warn that at the current pace, stockpiles could soon fall below levels seen during the Biden administration and reach their lowest point in decades. The drawdown comes as the U.S. faces supply disruptions tied to the closure of the Strait of Hormuz, a key global shipping route for oil. Since the conflict began, roughly 58 million barrels, about 14% of the reserve, have been released. Experts caution that the declining supply could limit the country's ability to respond to future emergencies, including potential disruptions during the hurricane season. And finally, scientists are racing to develop 3 new vaccines to combat a rare strain of Ebola that has already claimed nearly 250 lives. According to BBC News, the International AIDS Vaccine Initiative says the outbreak could become the worst on record as it works on one of the experimental shots. Meanwhile, the University of Oxford and pharmaceutical company Moderna are also developing vaccines targeting the Bundibugyo strain. The Coalition for Epidemic Preparedness Innovations, which is funding the effort, stressed the urgency of the situation, saying every day matters. Health officials report more than 1,000 suspected cases in the Democratic Republic of Congo, along with confirmed infections in neighboring Uganda. Experts warn the outbreak could rival or even surpass the scale of 2016 West Africa epidemic, which infected tens of thousands. Aid groups, including Doctors Without Borders, say the rapid rise in cases is deeply alarming, especially as the disease spreads in conflict-affected areas with limited healthcare access. And that concludes today's edition of World News in 5. For Radyo Pilipinas World Service, this has been Steph Vicente. Good day and stay safe, everyone.
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15: Good day, I am Win Peñano with today's DFA Online. The Philippines and Vietnam have elevated their bilateral relations to an enhanced strategic partnership following the state visit of Vietnamese President Tho Lam to the Philippines. President Ferdinand R. Marcos Jr. and President Lam held talks on regional security, ASEAN integration, and cooperation in the South China Sea, reaffirming support for a rules-based international order and the peaceful resolution of disputes under international law. The two leaders also pledged closer coordination in international organizations, expanded defense and maritime cooperation, and stronger people-to-people exchanges in education, culture, tourism, and labor. The Department of Foreign Affairs says the upgraded partnership reflects the growing strategic importance of Philippines-Vietnam relations and their shared commitment to regional peace, stability, and development.
7: DFA Online.
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15: In our news, the Department of Foreign Affairs, or DFA, has commemorated the 78th International Day of United Nations Peacekeepers, honoring the service and sacrifice of Filipino peacekeepers deployed around the world. A two-day exhibit at the SM Mall of Asia showcased the Philippines' contributions to UN peacekeeping, allowing the public to interact with members of the armed forces of the Philippines and the Philippine National Police. During the ceremony, DFA Undersecretary Azedine Tago highlighted the country's 6 decades of participation in peacekeeping missions, noting that nearly 15,000 Filipino peacekeepers have served in 22 UN missions worldwide. The event also marked the 63rd anniversary of the Philippines' involvement in UN peacekeeping operations and reaffirmed the country's commitment to promoting international peace and security.
7: DFA Online. Here on Radyo Pilipinas World Service.
15: Meanwhile, in New York, the Philippines has taken a leading role in discussions on the humanitarian consequences of nuclear weapons during the 2026 review conference of the Nuclear Non-Proliferation Treaty, or NPT, at the United Nations headquarters in New York. The Philippine delegation co-organized side events focused on nuclear risk, disarmament, and assistance for victims while emphasizing the impact of nuclear weapons on vulnerable and climate-threatened nations. Philippine Permanent Representative to the United Nations Enrique Manalo underscored the need to keep humanitarian concerns at the center of global disarmament efforts. The Philippines also facilitated consultations aimed at building consensus on language addressing the catastrophic humanitarian consequences of nuclear weapons, reaffirming its commitment to dialogue, nuclear disarmament, and international humanitarian law.
7: DFA Online. Here on Radyo Pilipinas World Service.
15: And in Central Africa, the Philippines and Sao Tome and Principe are exploring closer cooperation on labor migration governance following a meeting between Philippine Ambassador Paul Raymond Cortez and Director Nelson Lima of Sao Tome and Principe's Ministry of Foreign Affairs. During the talks, the two officials discussed a Philippine-proposed initiative aimed at strengthening labor migration management and enhancing technical cooperation between the two countries. Director Lima expressed interest in facilitating the participation of government officials in the program, while Ambassador Cortez reaffirmed the Philippines' commitment to promoting people-centered and development-oriented migration policies. Both sides agreed to continue coordinating on the implementation of the initiative as part of broader efforts to strengthen bilateral ties and expand cooperation with African partners.
7: 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Here on Radyo Pilipinas World Service.
15: And that wraps up today's DFA Online. For Radyo Pilipinas World Service, I am Win Pagnano. Good day.
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8: 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Ito ang Pinoy Kultura.
16: Nowadays, to see something, all you need are a few keystrokes and you got it. 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And of course, the treasured works of legendary artists like the Spolarium and the Parisian Life by Juan Luna, La Iglesia contra el Estado ni Felix Hidalgo, the Filipino struggles through history ni Botong Francisco, Mga Manok and Farmers, both by Vicente Manansala, and so many more. 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
19: Bagong Pilipinas is a master plan for genuine development that benefits of all our people. 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The transformation of our idea of being a Filipino and the transformation of our economy, of governance, of society.
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25: Yan ang Pinoy kultura, because our culture is cool.
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1: Magandang araw mga kababayan. This is Dante Clink Ang II, Chairperson of the Commission on Filipinos Overseas. The CFO is the government agency that helps Filipino immigrants prepare for a successful life overseas. Unlike other migrant-focused agencies, the CFO plays a unique role in strengthening the economic, cultural, and political ties between Filipinos overseas and the Philippines. Even before our kababayan leave for foreign lands, CFO equips immigrants with information and helps them easily integrate into their destination countries and prepares them to become successful ambassadors of Filipino culture and excellence. For us at the Commission on Filipinos Overseas, the global Filipino diaspora is an untapped resource beyond remittances, waiting to be unlocked for intellectual, cultural, and national growth. As we strengthen a fabric that connects the global Filipino community through various programs and initiatives, we transform the challenges of brain drain into opportunities of brain gain. The CFO seeks to nurture the strong sense of Filipino community across the globe, while also encouraging them to contribute to the nation's development. We thank Radyo Pilipinas for giving us this platform to the challenges and triumphs of migration and development. We hope that the global Pinoy will be made aware of the programs and services that empower them toward meaningful migration and pave the way to immigrant success. Tandaan kabayan, para sa inyo ito, mabuhay ang bagong Pilipinas.
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2: Nandito na ang mga mahalagang balita at anunsyo mula sa Commission on Filipinos Overseas. Balitang CFO. Balitang CFO. Dito lamang sa Radyo Pilipinas World Service.
3: CFO partners with the Film Development Council in mainstreaming Filipino films among non-resident Filipinos.
4: CFO receives recognition for its longtime partner in philanthropy, Feed the Hungry Incorporated.
3: CFO holds seminar to clarify issues and concerns on intermarriages.
2: Nandito na ang mga mahalagang balita at anunsyo mula sa Commission on Filipinos Overseas. Balitang CFO. Balitang CFO. Dito lamang sa Radyo Pilipinas World Service.
3: The Commission on Filipinos Overseas has partnered with the Film Development Council of the Philippines to harness filmmaking in strengthening cultural ties among non-resident Filipinos. During the agreement signing, Secretary Dante Clink Ang II highlighted how Philippine cinema keeps Filipino identity alive, saying the
5: Mula sa Presidential Communications Office at Radyo Pilipinas, ito ang Presidential Event. Presidential Event.
6: Sa paghahanda para sa isang ligtas, maayos at produktibong pagbubukas ng klase, siya kababad. Maraming salamat po sa pagtutok sa inyong sa aming live coverage. Mabuhay ang sambayan.

0: So when I saw them and I got inspired, so I said, okay, why not? Diba? Siguro. And then when I get to know about MAAP, na how they are disciplined, the cadets, and, you know, guiding the career path for all the cadets. So parang dun ako lalong na-inspire na, okay, this is for me. Ito mm-hmm. na yon. Mm-hmm. And that's just how I started my journey. I just take it one day at a time. Mm-hmm. So if you survive one day, then 1 week, and then 1 month, and then in a year, and then after that, and then you can surpass it. Kasi mm-hmm. all the challenges naman in the academy were more or less the same challenges what will you have on board. It's just that in a different situation. Because mm-hmm. you will be subject with long time, longingness, be far away from your family. Mm-hmm. There's no means of fast communications like mm-hmm. what we have right now, diba? Parang isang text mo lang, dyan kaagad may response. That is nail mail pa. Mm-hmm. And then dati mag-iipon ka pa na pangbayad mo sa phone. Mm-hmm. And also, you will be forged with your character to collaborate with your and be a team player mm-hmm. and in the end be a good leader also to among your team. So that process na mm-hmm. nasa academica, it's not only about the theory, the knowledge that you're gaining, but the discipline and how it you know, mold you from girl to become a woman mm-hmm. and then a woman that has an impact in the society.
1: Yung growth talaga.
0: Yung growth, yes.
1: Yung growth. And the practical application of everything you've learned in the academy to on board, to your on board life.
0: Yes, mm-hmm. correct. Mm-hmm. Oh.
1: And ang dami mo talagang nai-inspire, Captain Che, with your journey and yung mga achievements mo. Talaga bang pinangarap mo maging kapitan? Talagang from when you decided to join MAAP, talagang in your mind talaga bang I'm going to be a captain? Or talagang just God just or destiny just brought you there?
0: No, that is actually my goal. Kasi when mm-hmm. I set my mind na ito na talaga yon. So what will be the end, you know, the end goal for me is mm-hmm. to become a captain, right? Mm-hmm, mm-hmm. Kasi yun naman talaga yung main purpose nun. Why in the first place you started this career? Mm-hmm. And then after that, as you grow into the ladder, you also have to think about ano pa ba yung purpose mo? How mm-hmm. you can make an impact and how you can help the society. Mm-hmm. And then it grows like that. Actually, life doesn't end when you become a master or mm-hmm. when you become a chief engineer. Mm-hmm. Hindi pa yun. There's more than that. Mm-hmm. Diba? As long as you are genuinely passionate on what you were doing, andun yun eh. Yun ang maganda rin makikita mo na yung mga sumusunod sa'yo. They are sa'yo becoming more better than you are. Mm-hmm. And then you are preparing them. At least you are a part of those solution na mm-hmm. talagang to have a better and a safe working environment mm-hmm. on board. Mm-hmm. Right?
1: So you were talaga laser focused ka talaga doon sa goal mo na I'm going to be a captain.
0: Yes.
1: And then you became the first yeah. Filipina Master Mariner. How did that feel when you achieved that, when you unlocked that achievement?
0: Actually, it doesn't sink me in that I was the first. Actually, I didn't know because I was just focused on doing my job. I'm happy on board the ship. Mm-hmm. Not until dumating na yung mga congratulatory, mm-hmm. somebody will ask you, hey Maria, can we interview you, your life journey to share and motivate others? And then, basis dun sa data, na they say, oh, you were the first one actually, mm-hmm. I mean, to command
1: the ship.
0: Yeah, yes. An international vessel. Mm-hmm. So, and as I said, it doesn't sink me in that much. But the moment na yung mga parents na mismo, yung mm-hmm. nagsasabi na, congratulations, you have motivated my kid. And I said, oh my God, mm-hmm. it comes with that responsibility na mm-hmm. ang bigat. Kasi mm-hmm. people looked up to you.
1: Yes.
0: And then they will ask for your advices. Mm-hmm. And then you have to guide them through. Mm-hmm. So you always keep on checking yourself na I have to continue doing what is right mm-hmm. and I have to continue, you know, helping because a lot of people also, not just the world depending on you, but, you know, looking up to you na ito nga na kaya niya mm-hmm. na

0: There's always a first time for everything. 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So, bakit kami hindi namin kaya? So, kaya din namin yun.
1: Mm-hmm, mm-hmm.
0: So, yun din yung pinaguhugutan ko. Kasi marami yung nagsasabi sa'yo na, ma'am, na-motivate kami. Mm-hmm. Na, not only women, but younger mm-hmm. generations that looking after a seafaring career.
1: Mm-hmm.
0: Diba?
1: Mm-hmm. So, kasi you've seen it. So, when you started as a young, aspiring Filipina woman seafarer, how has it changed for you? Yung experience mo sa barko?
0: Oh, it changed a lot. Mm-hmm. Because, you know, the journey of a seafarer actually is very transformative.
1: Mm-hmm.
0: Because then that's how I realize, actually, the sea is not, it doesn't discriminate. Because it requires competence, it requires the right skills, and especially the right attitude mm-hmm. towards your job. And I have said it in so many interviews, right? We as Filipinos, it's already innate in us that we are one of the resilient people.
1: Mm-hmm.
0: Look how we see challenges in life. We mm-hmm. always smile in every challenges, in every storms of our life. And if I recall it, right, when I was young, diba, pag bumabaha sa province namin, because I grew up in a slum, right, parang nung bata ka, parang masayang-masaya ka kasi instant swimming pool, diba, regardless na, parang ano ba to, bahala na yung kung magkasakit ka, or hindi mo iniinda yun.
1: The joy in small things.
0: Yeah, exactly, mm-hmm. the joy in small things. And then, yeah, it's okay, yeah, we have these challenges, we can move on, we'll just have to continue to stand up strong mm-hmm. and be better versions of ourselves.
1: Mm-hmm.
0: And as I grew up in my journey in the seafaring career, not just only on board, but since how I started it, yeah, I have met a lot of people who become my core mm-hmm. support. These are the good leaders that supported me and, you know, helped me to mold a better character, that opened my mind also, that helped mm-hmm. me grow. So I'd like also to extend my appreciation to them and mm-hmm. heartfelt thanks. I lost words actually on how I should thank them. So mm-hmm. I just pay it forward to generations, right? So regardless of, kumbaga, it will forge you actually,
1: mm-hmm.
0: yeah, to become a better version of yourself, not just in professional growth, but also for the career growth.
1: Mm-hmm, mm-hmm. Yeah. Mm-hmm. So, Captain Cheno, you started as a woman seafarer, talagang na-reach mo yung pinnacle, no, of your professional career. And then how did you move on from that, from working on your own career, to helping others naman to achieve theirs? How were you able to influence, if I may use the word, no, to influence the organizations that you joined to also, you know, foster that environment of inclusivity in your organization? Was it just you, or did you have a collaborative environment in the organizations that you've joined?
0: Yeah, of course. Actually, the initiative comes from the top level, from the CEO, down the line, and it mm-hmm. echoed to us because they have a strong drive and support mm-hmm. towards diversity. And with my current company, right, Hafnia, what I really appreciate is the values that mm-hmm. they had. So if I may borrow the values, right,
1: core values of
0: the company, it's called CARE. Mm-hmm. So collaborative, ambitious, reliable, and then enduring. So with that alone, it composes to how we as a seafarer, right, has mm-hmm. to assess and align our values with the company that we are working. Because
1: mm-hmm.
0: it drives you, you know, it drives you further because you have that great support, and whatever you're doing, it will always go back to the values mm-hmm. with the company. So, kaya parang mas namo-motivate ako lagi because mm-hmm. I have great leaders in the organizations who has the initiative and the drive as well.
1: Mm-hmm.
0: And they have an open mind that we are doing this initiative not just only for the numbers,
1: mm-hmm.
0: right? But we are doing this because it is the right thing to do.
1: Mm-hmm. So it's like a collective, a shared value, a shared passion to really, you know, push for these collaborative, engaging, and equitable and inclusive environment for all. No discrimination.
0: No. And then that's how you feel, actually, that you belong. Right? So, I mean, if you are also a very, what do you call this, that you have so much fire and passion in what you're doing, and you have that core group that support, that keeps on supporting you, right? And not just only seeing on the short term, but also on the long term. Not just only seeing on the impact in one company, but how it impacts in the industry as well.
1: Right? Ganun kalawak yung pananaw.
0: Oo.
1: And you've told me also na it really reflects in the workplace. Like you said that your group is really diverse.
0: Yes, we are very, very diverse. Yeah.
1: You're the only Filipina, and then mixed may women, may men.
0: Yes.
1: And across all
0: so
1: levels.
0: So actually, it's like you are seeing like a workforce without skin. Without skin color, without nationality, without gender. So it's like these are the group of people that are working.
1: And talagang there's strength in diversity.
0: Yes.
1: No? Kasi iba-iba rin yung ideas eh. Iba-iba yung background nyo, iba-iba yung upbringing.
0: Yeah.
1: And when you come up with something, when you collaborate on something, mas strong ba yung foundation?
0: Yes, exactly. And then you will see a lot of things out. You think outside the box, right?
1: I love that.
0: And also you communicate, you collaborate in a very transparent manner. Right. How is this gonna impact us? How is this gonna impact the society? How is this gonna impact in the industry? So a lot of thoughts, a lot of thought process going through to all the initiatives that what we were doing, and we never stopped for doing that. Of course, we are also sharing to others, right?
1: Yes.
0: Yung mga initiatives na ginagawa namin. So, because we want to see also a shipping industry who's very diverse.
1: And you were recognized widely for that. I think you received, was that last year or the other year, an award in Dubai. Can you tell us about that award that you received for your initiatives for women empowerment?
0: Yeah, actually that came as a surprise because I was called by Maritime Standard Awards for being shortlisted because somebody nominated me for your achievements and what your contributions in the industry, what was your journey and all of that. And of course it's not only within the Middle East, right? But you have other strong contender that also, you know, very passionate in what they were doing. It's just so overwhelming that people do appreciate what you have contributed, right? But aside from the awards, it always comes with a certain, with a strong, you can say, responsibility, right? It's not only about the glitz and glamour and the recognition, but the responsibility of what you're doing and what's next, right? So, kasama na yun lahat.
1: And congratulations again for that. I think we featured that sa Sailing Forward ng Amos of Peace. Sobrang proud kami sa'yo, Captain Che.
0: Thank you.
1: Okay. So, Captain Che, what initiatives or policies do you think are effective in creating a more inclusive and supportive working environment for women on board ships? Can you share some of the initiatives that you've started? Kanina, I think sa intro na mention ko some of it. Can you tell us more about those initiatives? Yeah.
0: Actually, when we started our Culture Love vessels, before we call it a Culture Love, right? Or the DAI Love vessels. It doesn't sound right kasi parang love, di ba? Parang
1: experimental.
0: No, we don't experiment just because we want to have the numbers. But it came from the mindset that when we review our crew resourcing, it's still very traditional. So when we look at all the gaps and we recognize that, yes, a diverse crew is a way forward, because we know that there will be in 2030 there will be a gap of lacking of seafarers, right? And especially now in this day and age where digitalization and AI is coming in, so the younger generations, how we can make shipping becoming more
1: attractive
0: to them, and if are they gonna stay with us?
1: Retention,
0: right? The retention period. So that is a very big challenge for the owners like us, right? To prepare this. And fact remains that the ship was not built to have women. So there are challenges that might be some needs to improve on the ship's design. How we look at that's what we were looking at. And the policy that we prepare for maternity leave policy. So we recognize also that women is, you know, will eventually will have a family, right? Kasi that is given, that is a fact. But we don't want to take away also their rights or their chances to continue their career. So that's what the policy is there for. In fact, we call it now a parental maternity leave policy, right? Or parental leave policy, what we are calling. So we do recognize women that wants to continue their career, those who wants to have a family, right? And we also have a on-board relationship policy. We prepare our women, we call it our women essentials kit on board. That is provided at them for, because we know there are women who has a different conditions when they are coming on board of our vessels, and you know, the supplies that they need, right, on monthly basis. So we provided that in terms of a ship's design, as I have said. So we are working on some improvements. For example, the washrooms, because I know that every cabins have individual toilets, right? But it's also, let's say, on the changing rooms, changing lockers. See, we look at on the quality of the mooring ropes that we're supplying on board. And then again, I don't want to go into the details, but it's more like on looking on the ship's design of our vessels, right? What else?
1: Of course, the facilities, the amenities.
0: Yeah, the focus is also on the education, but this does not only focuses on women, but it focuses all on our seafarers, right? How our seafarers are, you know, receives a proper career development plan from cadets to become masters, chief engineers, and all the different ranks on board the ships. And yeah, there's a lot of yes, exactly. So it is also a good journey, because there's always a learning process. Yeah, we have the anti-harassment, anti-bullying policies, and all of that, and it's actually very, very working for all of us. And imagine, we have at least more than 600 women from the different ranks, with 30 women. Different nationalities on board our vessels.
1: Wow.
0: Yeah. So
1: that's it's very good. I just want to mention Captain Cheno, kasi those policies that you're mentioning, just recently, just last April last year, at the Special Tripartite Committee for the Maritime Labor Convention, yung mga essentials for yung mga menstrual necessities for women, yung mga ganyan, and even yung language ng harassment and discrimination, harassment, ganyan, naidagdag na siya sa Maritime Labor Convention. Yung language na yon, based on the ILO C-190, yung Elimination of Violence and Harassment in the World of Work. Pero it's very good to know na nauna pa kayo, nauna pa kayo mag-implement nito, and yung talagang yung equitable, di ba sabi nila, equality is different from equitable, because equity or being equitable means giving equal access, equal chance at equal access for equal opportunities.
0: Yes, correct.
1: Na talagang kinoconsider yung needs.
0: Yeah.
1: Yung needs ng whatever the gender, hindi ba?
0: Yes.
1: Para ma-ensure na yung from the same springboard yung panggagalingan nila to reach whatever goal that they have.
0: Yeah. Yeah. Actually, the good thing about it is because when you have a diverse, inclusive, and equitable environment, right? That's how a seafarer felt belongingness.
1: Yes.
0: Yeah. Mm-hmm. And for us, that is very important when you feel that, yeah, I belong here. Because actually, seafarers, all of us, we have a special bond with each other, right?
1: Yes.
0: Because we spend more time on board.
1: And when you feel that you are valued, that you belong, of course, you tend to stay.
0: Yes.
1: So then you address the issue on retention.
0: Yes. Diba?
1: You can only retain seafarers if they're happy, if their needs are met.
0: Yeah.
1: Diba?
0: Yeah, and their loyalty shows also on how they perform on board, right?
1: Yes.
0: Yeah.
1: Kaya nga, yun din yung same idea ni Captain Oka, yung founder ng Amosop, na if the seafarers are happy, if their families are healthy, kaya we have the Siemens Hospital na inexpanta ni Dr. Oka across the country, Sailor's Home, diba? Very holistic union service units ni Amosop. Because yun ang mindset ng ating founder, if the seafarer is happy, if the seafarer has a peace of mind, he will work doing his best on board, giving his or her best on board.
0: Yeah.
1: And it's true. With all your efforts talagang, wow, parang ang sarap mag-work sa company nyo.
0: Yes.
1: I'm sure all of the crew are happy.
0: Yeah. I believe so. Yeah. But actually, I don't want to take all the credit because all of this cannot be done by, you know, by oneself. So you really have to do collaboration.
1: Yes.
0: Talaga.
1: And it's the secret recipe, the key
0: yes.
1: to achieving all of these, yung mga na-mention na natin na achievements. And ang dami pa ng list, pero since ubus na yung time natin, Captain Che, sana may part 2 tayo.
0: Yeah, of
1: anyway,
0: course,
1: pag nasa Dubai ka, i-zoom, ano ka namin, Zoom interview, wala
0: yes,
1: kang takas.
0: Yes.
1: So, Captain Che, sige, message mo na lang sa mga nakikinig sa atin na women seafarers, and even those na nag-transition na into shore-based
0: yes.
1: careers like you.
0: Yeah. So, firstly, happy International Day for Women in Maritime. But I know this is a day for all women, but of course I'd like also to appreciate, right, and congratulate all those people that help the women to strive and continuously, you know, perform in the industry. So, and that's for the women or for the young generation and to all our seafarers, right? Continue to do well. Para sa akin is we have to continue to strengthen our competence, right? And our skills while we are on board. And most especially, right, we have to have the right attitude towards our work. So, wag isipin yung laging mag-shortcut. Of course, life on board is not easy. Diba? Kasi parang wala naman ako narinig na may nagsabi na madali yung buhay ng pagbabarko. But that's the beauty of a seafaring career. Because, diba, sa season, sa weather nga, may 4 seasons. And then, ang weather is sometimes you are on the calm seas and then until you experience the storm. But after every storm, there are calm seas, good weather. So, pabago-bago yan. The most important thing is how we set our sails, is how we come up strong and, you know, moving on. And most importantly is that, you know, we have to ask ourselves, are we a part of solution or are we a part of the problem? Yun ang pinaka-importante sa lahat eh. Because if you are a part of a solution, then you don't quit. No matter how tough and rough the roads are or the you know, challenges are, right? You continue to do well and to do good. Because you know that you are not just only doing it for yourself, but you're preparing it for the next generations to come. So, yun lang yung masasabi ko sa lahat. And again, congratulations, not just only for the seafarers, but for the families, right? For the loved ones who keep on supporting us, because ganun naman yun eh. These are our core team mm-hmm. to keep us pushing through. Mm-hmm. So again, maraming salamat, Camille. So
1: thank you, Captain Che. It's an honor. It's our honor to have you on the show.
0: Mm-hmm. Yes. Mm-hmm. And maraming salamat kasi alam mo yon yung despite na matagal na rin ako hindi nagbarko, I transitioned to the shore side, but it's nice that people will continue to do well. Yung mm-hmm. parang nakikita ko rin yung how we improve also in the yes. shipping. Mm-hmm. So at least that is something to keep us moving on yes. and to continuously motivate us. Yes, mm-hmm. kailangan talaga natin ng to do better and better each day.
1: The work
0: yes.
1: continues. The yes. work goes on. It never stops.
0: Exactly.
1: Yeah, we only inspire more people. We only touch more lives.
0: Yeah, correct.
1: Nakaka-inspire talaga si Captain Che. Thank you so much.
0: Yeah.
1: Yeah. And dito ang last interview, Captain Che. Kukulitin ka namin dun sa Dubai. Okay, maraming salamat, Captain Che. Okay, on your screens, andyan na po ang ating details ng ating AMOSUP Contact Center at AMOSUP Official Facebook page, AMOSUP Official Facebook group, and AMOSUP Official YouTube channel, where we will also share this episode with Captain Che Javeliana. At nandyan din po ang www.amosup.org for more information about the service units and departments of AMOSUP. Sa gitna po ng patuloy na tensyon sa Middle East, mayroon din tayong nakatalagang AMOSUP helpdesk para sa inyo. 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

0: Good day. Radyo Pilipinas World Service can also be heard on shortwave broadcast through the shortwave facilities of the United States Agency for Global Media or Voice of America on the following shortwave frequencies: 15.640 MHz, 17.750 MHz, and 21.720 MHz. I'm your host, Leo Magpayo, and this is Dateline Malacañang. Philippine President Ferdinand R. Marcos Jr. held a phone conversation with United States Secretary of State Marco Rubio on Monday, discussing regional developments, economic priorities, and bilateral trade cooperation. In a social media post, President Marcos described the call as productive, saying it reaffirmed the strength of the Philippines-U.S. alliance. He noted that their exchange underscored both countries' commitment to advancing shared regional and economic interests. The discussion comes as Manila and Washington continue to deepen cooperation across defense, security, economic engagement, and regional affairs. The two nations remain treaty allies under the 1951 Mutual Defense Treaty and have expanded collaboration in recent years to bolster regional stability and economic resilience. Among ongoing joint initiatives is the Luzon Economic Corridor, developed with U.S. and other partners. The project links Subic Bay, Clark, Metro Manila, and Batangas, and is designed to drive high-impact infrastructure, strengthen supply chains, and position Luzon as a globally competitive economic hub. In a Malacañang briefing, Presidential Communications Office Undersecretary and Palace Press Officer Claire Castro said, the discussion centered on strengthening the Philippines-U.S. alliance, with both sides reaffirming shared priorities in energy, economic growth, and regional security. Castro said President Marcos and Rubio underscored the need to safeguard peace and stability in the South China Sea, stressing the importance of preventing tensions and promoting a rules-based regional order. She added that the two officials also discussed ways to deepen cooperation to advance peace and security across the Indo-Pacific. Castro noted that the 2026 marks 80 years of diplomatic relations and 75 years of alliance between the Philippines and the United States, milestones that highlight the enduring strength of bilateral ties. She said the call reflects the continued commitment of both nations to work together for regional peace, development, and stability.
1: Sa naging pag-uusap sa telepono sa pagitan ng U.S. Secretary of State Marco Rubio at Pangulong Ferdinand R. Marcos Jr., tinalakay ang mahalagang usaping pang-ekonomiya, particular ang Information Technology Business Process Management, usaping enerhiya o oil supply, usaping pang-ekonomiya at pang-seguridad na may kinalaman sa patuloy na ugnayan ng dalawang bansa. 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
0: That was Palace Press Officer Claire Castro.
2: Dateline Malacañang.
0: The Philippines and Vietnam have formally elevated their bilateral relations to an enhanced strategic partnership, marking a major upgrade in cooperation as both countries navigate a rapidly shifting regional landscape. President Ferdinand R. Marcos Jr. announced the development during his bilateral meeting with Vietnamese President Tô Lâm in Malacañang on Monday. The milestone comes as the two nations mark 50 years of diplomatic relations this July and a decade since establishing their strategic partnership in 2015. President Marcos said the upgraded partnership opens wider pathways for cooperation, including stronger political and defense ties and deeper cultural and people-to-people linkages. He noted that the move comes at a time when the region faces geopolitical fragmentation, supply chain pressures, and emerging technologies that bring both opportunities and risks. The chief executive emphasized that Manila and Hanoi share a common interest in maintaining peace, stability, and a rules-based regional order grounded in international law. He added that both maritime nations are looking to expand cooperation across education, tourism, and cultural exchanges.
3: Today, we elevate our ties to an enhanced strategic partnership, which will be defined by wider pathways for cooperation, stronger political and defense cooperation, and closer linkages between the Filipino and Vietnamese peoples. The partnership that we have has become increasingly important as our region navigates an ever-evolving and uncertain global environment, marked by geopolitical fragmentation, supply chain vulnerabilities, trade pressures, and the rise of emerging technologies, bringing both opportunities and risk. There is no doubt that the Philippines and Vietnam share a common interest in maintaining peace, stability, and a rules-based order in our region, anchored firmly on international law, including the 1982 UNCLOS. Our robust bilateral trade exceeding $7 billion demonstrates our mutually beneficial and vital economic partnership. These, along with our active agricultural exchanges, regional and multilateral cooperation and defense initiatives, among many areas of cooperation, keep the Philippines-Vietnam partnership closely intertwined and drive our shared progress. As we embark on this new chapter in our bilateral relations, the vibrant cultural and human connections between our people will remain the bedrock of our enduring solidarity. The Philippines looks forward to an even more robust people-to-people cooperation with Vietnam, especially through the expansion of our tourism collaboration and the deepening of our educational and cultural exchanges. We are not only marking a half century of diplomatic ties, but we also signal the starting point for another march towards new horizons that will carry our nations and our peoples forward to progress. I trust that today's discussions will further deepen our engagements and open new avenues to collaboration, guided by mutual respect, the rule of law, a shared commitment to ASEAN centrality, and our shared aspirations for peace, stability, and prosperity.
0: For his part, President Tulum described the Philippines as an important regional partner, expressing confidence that the two countries will continue to strengthen cooperation across multiple sectors. He said Vietnam is committed to working closely with the Philippines to bring the partnership to greater height with ever-increasing substance, comprehensiveness, and effectiveness. The Tulum's visit is the first to the Philippines by a General Secretary of the Communist Party of Vietnam and comes as Manila chairs the

0: Dateline, Malacañang.
1: The Philippines and Vietnam declared that peace, stability, and freedom of navigation in the South China Sea are non-negotiable, as both countries elevated bilateral ties and renewed a key defense cooperation agreement on Monday. President Ferdinand R. Marcos Jr. made the statement after bilateral talks with visiting Vietnamese President Tho Lam, stressing that the two maritime nations share a firm position on safeguarding stability in the disputed waters. The declaration came alongside the renewal of the 2010 Defense Cooperation Agreement, expected to strengthen collaboration in maritime security, military education, and disaster risk reduction and management. Detailed provisions of the updated pact have yet to be released. The South China Sea remains one of the world's most critical waterways, with roughly one-third of global maritime trade passing through the area each year. The Philippines, Vietnam, China, Malaysia, Brunei, and Taiwan maintain overlapping claims in the resource-rich region. Both Manila and Hanoi have faced separate maritime tensions with China in recent years. President Marcos reiterated that the Philippines and Vietnam remain committed to resolving disputes peacefully and in accordance with international law, citing the 1982 United Nations Convention on the Law of the Sea, or UNCLOS, and the 2016 Arbitral Award, which invalidated China's expansive nine-dash line claim. Beijing continues to reject the ruling, while Vietnam, though not a party to the case, has consistently emphasized adherence to international law. Beyond defense, President Marcos and Lam also agreed to intensify cooperation against transnational crimes, including internet fraud, human trafficking, illegal gambling, and people smuggling through enhanced intelligence sharing and law enforcement coordination. The upgrade in ties comes ahead of the 50th anniversary of Philippine-Vietnam diplomatic relations in 2026 and as the Philippines chairs ASEAN this year.
2: We have just witnessed the signing of a pivotal agreement, the renewal of the 2010 Philippines-Vietnam Memorandum of Agreement on Defense Cooperation. This strategically important framework will significantly bolster our joint capabilities in maritime security, military education, and disaster risk reduction and management. As fellow claimant states, we reaffirm that maintaining peace, stability, and the freedom of navigation and overflight in the South China Sea remains non-negotiable. We stand resolute in our commitment to the peaceful resolution of disputes, grounded firmly in international law, particularly the 1982 United Nations Convention on the Law of the Sea, or UNCLOS, and the 2016 South China Sea Arbitral Award.
1: That was Philippine President Ferdinand R. Marcos Jr.
0: Dateline, Malacañang.
1: Philippine President Ferdinand R. Marcos Jr. on Monday urged Vietnamese companies to expand their presence in the Philippines, pitching the country as a prime destination for investments as Manila and Hanoi mark 50 years of diplomatic ties. Speaking before some 600 business and government leaders at the Vietnam-Philippines Business Forum, President Marcos said, "The Philippines is open to partnerships and is positioning itself as a hub for smart, sustainable manufacturing and high-value services." The president cited recent reforms, including the Create More Act and amendments to investment and retail laws, aimed at attracting more foreign capital, along with new rules allowing longer land leases for investors. President Marcos said the Philippines is targeting investments in digital technology, green manufacturing, shipbuilding, critical minerals,

0: Minerals, rather, minerals, electric vehicle or EV supply chains, battery production, and digital infrastructure. He stressed that stronger cooperation with Vietnam is essential as global supply chains shift. Vietnam was the Philippines' 11th largest trading partner in 2025, with bilateral trade hitting $7.17 billion. Philippine exports included digital integrated circuits and electric motors, while Vietnam remained a key supplier of rice and electronics. As Auction Chair, the Philippine President also pushed for deeper regional connectivity and the rollout of the ASEAN Digital Economy Framework Agreement, calling the digital economy the region's next growth engine. The forum was held alongside the state visit of Vietnamese President and Communist Party General Secretary Tô Lâm.
1: The Philippines and Vietnam have built a relationship founded on economic resilience, mutual growth, and a shared commitment to a strong, sovereign, and integrated ASEAN. Vietnam has become an indispensable partner in trade and investment. Last year, Vietnam was the Philippines' 11th largest trading partner. And that year, our bilateral trade reached a remarkable $7.17 billion. The Philippines has also become a key contributor to Vietnam's technological advancement. In 2025, we exported over $424 million in digital monolithic integrated circuits and over $200 million in electric motors. At the same time, Vietnam remains a vital partner in strengthening our food security and industrial supply chains, providing more than $1.32 billion in high-quality rice alongside essential electronic apparatuses. As encouraging as these achievements are, they also point us towards the next stage of our partnership. While trade continues to reach new heights, we see even greater opportunities in investment. This forum provides an avenue for us to discuss the exciting developments in the Philippines' investment landscape and the opportunities we seek to unlock to grow our businesses. We have enacted sweeping, business-friendly structural reforms designed to give you a globally competitive edge. Among these is the Create More Act, which grants incentives to qualified projects. Through the amended Foreign Investments Act, we have lowered capital requirements for qualified startups and investment activities. To further improve the ease of doing business, we have implemented the amended Retail Trade Liberalization Act of 2000, reducing the minimum paid-up capital requirement for foreign retail enterprises. We have likewise enacted the Act liberalizing the lease of private lands by foreign investors, establishing the stability of long-term lease contracts, thereby providing greater certainty for long-term investments. Complementing these reforms is our Green Lanes for Strategic Investment to facilitate high-impact projects. This forum takes on an even more profound significance as the Philippines chairs ASEAN 2026. As we steer the region towards deeper connectivity and inclusive growth, Vietnam remains our steadfast partner. Together, we will advance boosting MSME development, unlocking digital innovation, and enhancing regional supply chain resilience. Among our priorities during our chairship is the swift implementation of the ASEAN Digital Economy Framework Agreement. The digital economy is the engine of our future growth. Vietnam's collaboration is absolutely crucial as we establish the world's first region-wide legally binding digital economic pact. Our message to the region is clear. The Philippines is positioning itself as a premier destination for smart, sustainable manufacturing and high-value services. We are open to partnership, ready for investment, and eager to work with you in creating new opportunities for growth.
0: That was Philippine President Ferdinand R. Marcos Jr.
2: Dateline, Malacañang.
0: Philippine President Ferdinand R. Marcos Jr. and First Lady Luise Araneta Marcos hosted a state luncheon at the ceremonial hall of Malacañang Palace on Monday in honor of Vietnamese President Tho Lam, who also serves as General Secretary of the Communist Party of Vietnam, and his wife, Madame Ngo Phuong Le. The luncheon capped the Vietnamese leader's two-day state visit to the Philippines. In his toast, President Marcos underscored the deep and enduring friendship between Manila and Hanoi, a relationship shaped by shared maritime heritage, decades of cooperation in association of Southeast Asian nations or ASEAN, and a commitment to mutual respect. He said the Philippines and Vietnam have consistently demonstrated how neighboring nations can work together to uphold stability and prosperity in the region. The president highlighted the need to sustain open dialogue and expand collaboration on key challenges confronting both countries, including food and energy security, ocean sustainability, and the preservation of peace and stability in the Indo-Pacific. He noted that practical cooperation, from trade and agriculture to maritime cooperation and people-to-people exchanges, continues to strengthen the strategic partnership. President Marcos added that as both nations move toward the 50th anniversary of diplomatic relations, the Philippines remains committed to working closely with Vietnam to advance shared interests and deepen ties between their peoples.
3: The conversations that we held this morning were both substantial and far-reaching, reflecting the profound trust that defines our relations. By officially elevating our ties to an enhanced strategic partnership today, we have opened another chapter to the continuing dynamism of our diplomatic relations. Our two nations are connected by more than just geographic proximity across the South China Sea. We are bound by a seafaring heritage, a fierce pride in our independence, and an unwavering belief in the resilience of our people. Our interests converge in the advocacies for energy and food security, addressing emerging threats, ocean sustainability, international law, and the peaceful settlement of disputes. And even as the Philippines and Vietnam may sometimes hold differing perspectives on certain regional issues, our two countries have consistently demonstrated the maturity and strategic foresight to pursue constructive dialogue and practical cooperation. I am confident that the years ahead will see even stronger ties between our two governments and between the Filipino and Vietnamese peoples, nurtured through harmonious, vibrant, and productive interactions. With our deeper engagement, stronger people-to-people ties, and more substantive collaboration, we look to a future that the Philippines and Vietnam will not merely face, but boldly navigate together.
0: Philippine President Ferdinand R. Marcos Jr.
2: Dateline, Malacañang.
0: Malacañang announced that the Development Budget Coordination Committee, or DBCC, has begun preparations for the 2027 national budget, holding an initial meeting to review the government's economic assumptions for next year. Palace Press Officer Undersecretary Claire Castro said, the DBCC is recalibrating key economic indicators that will guide the planning and programming of government projects and spending for 2027. She said this was based on information shared by Acting Budget Secretary Kim Robert De Leon. Castro added that the committee also assessed the country's current economic environment, taking into account the latest data on growth, inflation, foreign exchange, and global oil prices. The DBCC agreed to conduct a more detailed study to determine how these factors will affect government revenues, expenditures, and the overall fiscal position in the short and medium term. Castro said the goal is to ensure that next year's budget is aligned with the most updated economic conditions and the potential challenges the country may face.
4: The DBCC met to recalibrate assumptions based on latest developments on economic growth, inflation rates, foreign exchange, and oil prices. The committee has agreed to further study the effects of these variables in the country's fiscal position in the short and medium term. Recalibrated figure will be finalized to serve as input for the preparation of the 2027 budget.
0: That was Palace Press Officer Undersecretary Claire Castro.
2: Dateline, Malacañang.
0: In other news, Senator Jinggoy Estrada and three of his co-accused are now detained at the new Quezon City Jail male dormitory in Payatas after undergoing return for warrant proceedings before the Sandigan Bayan 5th Division in connection with the plunder case filed against them. According to the Bureau of Jail Management and Penology, or BJMP, Estrada, former Assistant District Engineer Denril Cesar Cortuna, and former District Engineers Manny Bulusan and Arturo Gonzalez Jr. were transferred to the facility on June 1st after completing all required legal, medical, and custodial procedures. The BJMP reported that Cortuna was admitted at 5:47 in the afternoon, while Estrada, Bulusan, and Gonzalez entered the jail at 8:15 in the evening, following medical assessments. Once cleared, they were placed in the general population in accordance with existing custodial protocols. Meanwhile, former Public Works Secretary Manuel Bonoan remains confined in a hospital after his blood pressure reportedly spiked. He is currently under medical observation. Estrada and his co-accused are expected to appear before the Sandigan Bayan 2nd Division Monday afternoon for the arraignment and pre-trial of their graft case.
2: Dateline, Malacañang.
0: The 11-member Senate minority bloc on Monday evening said several key measures were left hanging after the majority, led by Senate President Alan Peter Cayetano, failed to attend the 5 in the afternoon resumption of session following the arrest of Senator Jinggoy Estrada. In a joint statement, minority senators said they were present, ready to work, and prepared to vote on pending bills, but the majority chose not to show up. Among the measures stalled were the Magna Carta for Barangay Health Workers, the Anti-Hospital Detention Bill, the confirmation of generals before the Commission on Appointments, and bills granting Philippine citizenship to Benny Boatwright III and Matthew James Ramos. They rejected Cayetano's call for the Senate to go quiet in the name of institutional independence, saying the chamber should not halt its work over a lawful process involving the Ombudsman and the Sandigan Bayan. The bloc insisted the non-convening of the session amounted to a boycott over Estrada's arrest. The minority added that if the majority wants to protest or defend its position, it should do so on the Senate floor, not by keeping the chamber idle. Cayetano, in a Facebook post, challenged the minority to stand for the Senate's independence, following the issuance of an arrest warrant against Estrada in a plunder case tied to alleged flood control anomalies. He said the Senate is a co-equal branch that must be allowed to fall silent so the public can question why. The minority, however, urged the Senate to open its doors, call the session to order, and return to work, saying no political dispute can erase the duty of senators to show up, follow the law, and serve the people.
2: Dateline, Malacañang.
0: The Department of Migrant Workers, or DMW, says it is ramping up reintegration programs to help overseas Filipino workers, or OFWs, affected by global conflicts transition into jobs, skills training, and livelihood opportunities back home. In a briefing at the DMW headquarters in Mandaluyong City, Undersecretary Felicitas Bai and Assistant Secretary Kiko de Guzman reported that reintegration efforts have accelerated, especially for thousands of OFWs displaced by the conflict in the Middle East. De Guzman said that since President Ferdinand R. Marcos Jr. launched the National Reintegration Network, or NRN, Caravan in April, the DMW has visited nearly all regions to check on returning workers. More than 4,000 former OFWs and over 700 recently repatriated workers have already received frontline services, including livelihood support, employment referrals, and psychosocial assistance. The NRN, led by the DMW and supported by 15 agencies, provides full cycle support to ensure returning OFWs immediately access government programs instead of facing uncertainty. Bai said more than 2,000 OFWs have expressed interest in reintegration services, around 1,500 for livelihood programs, over 600 for local employment, and about 1,300 for redeployment abroad. Some repatriated workers are waiting to return to their original employers once conditions stabilize, while others are applying for new overseas jobs through government-to-government channels. DMW Secretary Hans Leukoknak said skills development is now a major focus, with expanded training in caregiving, emergency health services, and even artificial intelligence. De Guzman said AI courses are being rolled out nationwide to help OFWs become future-ready. Undersecretary Darlene Pajarito added that reintegration efforts increasingly include helping OFWs find opportunities within the Philippines. She cited Region 9, where 142 former OFW teachers have been successfully placed in local teaching positions. Pajarito said the broader goal is to build a support system that continues long after workers return home, ensuring they can rebuild their careers and livelihoods.
2: Dateline, Malacañang.
0: And finally, the Philippines' liquefied petroleum gas, or LPG, supply has strengthened to nearly 42 days following the arrival of about 21,000 metric tons of LPG procured under the Department of Energy, or DOE's, Emergency Energy Security Program. In a statement, the DOE said the shipment, a 50-50 mix of a 50-50 mix of refrigerated propane and butane, arrived on May 30th at the South Pacific Incorporated Terminal in Calaca, Batangas. The cargo was sourced by the Philippine National Oil Company, or PNOC, from Enterprise Port in Texas through Trafigura. Energy Secretary Sharon Garin said the additional volume provides assurance that domestic supply remains stable, benefiting households as well as restaurants and manufacturing facilities. DOE Undersecretary Alessandro Sala said unloading the shipment will take 4 to 5 days, and the delivery adds roughly 4 days' worth of supply to the country's inventory. He noted that the law requires at least 7 days of LPG stock. meaning current levels are now 6 times higher than the mandated minimum. Salas added that global petroleum prices have shown signs of stabilizing amid developments in the Middle East though volatility persists, contributing to the 3 peso and 41 centavo per kilo increase in LPG prices for June 2026.
2: Dateline, Malacañang.
0: Before we conclude our program, Radyo Pilipinas World Service of the Presidential Broadcast Service can be heard over the following shortwave frequencies: 15.640 MHz, 17.750 MHz, and 21.720 MHz. 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And that concludes this edition of Dateline Malacañang. For Radyo Pilipinas World Service, this is Leo Magbayo. 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
4: Good day, I am Win Peñano with today's DFA Online. The Philippines and Vietnam have elevated their bilateral relations to an enhanced strategic partnership following the state visit of Vietnamese President Tho Lam to the Philippines. President Ferdinand R. Marcos Jr. and President Lam held talks on regional security, ASEAN integration, and cooperation in the South China Sea, reaffirming support for a rules-based international order and the peaceful resolution of disputes under international law. The two leaders also pledged closer coordination in international organizations, expanded defense and maritime cooperation, and stronger people-to-people exchanges in education, culture, tourism, and labor. The Department of Foreign Affairs says the upgraded partnership reflects the growing strategic importance of Philippines-Vietnam relations and their shared commitment to regional peace, stability, and development.
2: DFA Online.
3: Online.
2: Here on Radyo Pilipinas World Service.
4: In our news, the Department of Foreign Affairs, or DFA, has commemorated the 78th International Day of United Nations Peacekeepers, honoring the service and sacrifice of Filipino peacekeepers deployed around the world. A two-day exhibit at the SM Mall of Asia showcased the Philippines' contributions to UN peacekeeping, allowing the public to interact with members of the armed forces of the Philippines and the Philippine National Police. During the ceremony, DFA Undersecretary Azedin Tago highlighted the country's 6 decades of participation in peacekeeping missions, noting that nearly 15,000 Filipino peacekeepers have served in 22 UN missions worldwide. The event also marked the 63rd anniversary of the Philippines' involvement in UN peacekeeping operations and reaffirmed the country's commitment to promoting international peace and security.
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2: Here on Radyo Pilipinas World Service.
4: Meanwhile, in New York, the Philippines has taken a leading role in discussions on the humanitarian consequences of nuclear weapons during the 2026 review conference of the Nuclear Non-Proliferation Treaty, or NPT, at the United Nations headquarters in New York. The Philippine delegation co-organized side events focused on nuclear risk, disarmament, and assistance for victims while emphasizing the impact of nuclear weapons on vulnerable and climate-threatened nations. Philippine Permanent Representative to the United Nations Enrique Manalo underscored the need to keep humanitarian concerns at the center of global disarmament efforts. The Philippines also facilitated consultations aimed at building consensus on language addressing the catastrophic humanitarian consequences of nuclear weapons, reaffirming its commitment to dialogue, nuclear disarmament, and international humanitarian law.
2: DFA Online.
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2: Here on Radyo Pilipinas World Service.
4: And in Central Africa, the Philippines and Sao Tome and Principe are exploring closer cooperation on labor migration governance following a meeting between Philippine Ambassador Paul Raymond Cortez and Director Nelson Lima of Sao Tome and Principe's Ministry of Foreign Affairs. During the talks, the two officials discussed a Philippine-proposed initiative aimed at strengthening labor migration management and enhancing technical cooperation between the two countries. Director Lima expressed interest in facilitating the participation of government officials in the program, while Ambassador Cortez reaffirmed the Philippines' commitment to promoting people-centered and development-oriented migration policies. Both sides agreed to continue coordinating on the implementation of the initiative as part of broader efforts to strengthen bilateral ties and expand cooperation with African partners.
2: DFA Online. Here on Radyo Pilipinas World Service.
4: And that wraps up today's DFA Online. For Radyo Pilipinas World Service, I am Win Pagnano. Good day.
2: 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DFA Online. Here on Radyo Pilipinas World Service.
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Today we are going for a fun on-air ride to Albay, and this is Bea Gaza, your host and your tourist guide for the day. To get the vibe of Albay, Philippines, I'll play a song entitled Sarung Banggi, a native folk song of the province.

I hope you love the song. And this time, let us quench our listeners' thirst on the location of Albay. Albay is a province of the Philippines located in the Bicol region in Luzon. Its capital is Legazpi City, and the province borders the Camarines Sur to the north and Sorsogon to the south. To the northeast is Lagonoy Gulf, leading to the Philippine Sea, and to the southwest is Burias Pass. Mayon Volcano is the symbol most associated with the province. This nearly perfectly shaped active volcano forms a scenic backdrop to the capital city of Legazpi, 15 kilometers to the south. Albay and its surrounding areas were known as Ibalon when Juan de Salcedo and 120 soldiers explored it in 1573. Sawangan, a small settlement by a mangrove swamp, became a town called Albaybay in 1616. The word Albaybay means by the bay. The town was first renamed Albay, then Legazpi, as Albay went on to refer to the province. In 1846, the islands of Masbate, Tikau, and Burias were separated from Albay to form the Komandansya of Masbate. Albay was then divided into four districts: Iraya, Cordillera or Tobacco, Sorsogon, and Catanduanes. In 1894, Sorsogon became a separate province and Catanduanes in 1945. The province of Albay itself was created on March 10, 1917. In 1649, the natives rebelled against the recruitment to Cavite to build galleons. In 1814, Mayon Volcano erupted, killing 1,200 people and burying the town of Kagsawa. The Bicol-Albay language has five dialects: Buhi-Non, Daraga, Libon, Owas, and Ligaw. It is classified under the Inland Buhi Daraga of the Bicol subgroup in the Central Philippine languages. The speakers of Albay Bicolano are found in West Albay, Buhi, and some parts of Camarines Sur. Now we go to the famous people of Albay. The first one is Elizabeth Oropesa, or La Oro, to most people in Philippine showbiz, was born on July 17, 1954 in Ginobatan, Albay, Philippines. She is an actress by profession, but because of some turn of events, she is now into healing and alternative medicine, where she is popularly known to most patients who come to her clinic as Dr. Elizabeth Freeman. Freeman is her father's surname. The second one is Gary Valenciano. Gary Valenciano was born in Santa Mesa District of City of Manila on 6 August 1964. He is the sixth of seven children of Vicente Calacas Valenciano, a Bicolano from Camalig, Albay, and Grimilda Santiago E. Olmo, a Puerto Rican from Arecibo. His parents met in New York, married, and settled in Manila. His father is from Bicol, while his mother is a Puerto Rican of Italian descent, who sang opera in Manila during the 1960s. Valenciano attended primary and secondary school in La Salle, Green Hills. He is also known as Gary V and Mr. Pure Energy. He is a Filipino musician, has released 26 albums, and won the Awit Awards for Best Male Performer 11 times. In 1998, he became UNICEF Philippines' first national ambassador. The third one is Miriam Kimbao. She is a Filipino inspirational speaker, author, entrepreneur, actress, television host, real estate broker, endorser, model, and former beauty queen. She was Miss Universe first runner-up 1999.
She was born on May 20, 1975 in Quezon City to Medgardo Quiambao of Pampanga and Magdalena Ni Redito of Albay. She is the first of two children. The fourth one is Precious Lara Kigaman. She is a Filipino actress, multi-product endorser, and former beauty queen who won the Miss International 2005 beauty pageant held in Tokyo, Japan. Kigaman is the eldest of four children of Nelson Kigaman of Ligao City in the province of Albay, and Princesita San Agustin, a registered nurse. Meanwhile, since we have introduced you to Gary V, whose father was a Bicolano from Albay, and that makes Gary V by default from Albay too, we will listen to his song entitled Warrior is a Child.

And that song is entitled Warrior is a Child, rendered to us by the legendary Gary Valenciano. Now, we would like to introduce you to the most fantastic things to do and to go in Albay. I'm sure you are going to love this, so brace yourselves and take lots of energy with you, because you are going to need it with this long list of tourist destinations. The first to-do in the list is Cagraray Island Hopping in Barangay Misibis, Albay. One of the most famous private resorts in Albay is Misibis Bay, located at the northern part of Albay. If you're on a budget and can't visit Misibis Bay, try Cagraray Island Hopping and tour around the lesser-known but equally beautiful islands of Lagone Gully. One of these islands is Banait Monkey Sanctuary, home of coconut-eating monkeys. The island hopping tour takes about 45 minutes to an hour depending on the weather. The blue-green waters of Lagone Gulf, however, will take your mind off the long journey. The second one is Cagraray Eco Park in Barangay Misibis, Albay. Going around the Cagraray Eco Energy Park requires a bit of cardio work. You have to trek your way up from the pier to the park itself. You will be rewarded, though, with an impressive sight of the Cagraray Amphitheater, the only amphitheater in Asia and picturesque Misibis Bay, and the Cagraray Eco Energy Park Chapel, a breathtaking piece of architecture. The third one is cave exploration in Barangay Misibis, Cagraray Island, Bacacay, Albay. Just an hour away from Legazpi is the municipality of Bacacay, and a two-hour boat ride will take you to the beautiful island of Cagraray, home of the famous Mataas Cave. Mataas Cave is one of only two caves in Albay open to guided tours and spelunking. Going to Mataas Cave would require you to trek the forests of Bacacay. From the pier, walking to the cave would take about 20 to 30 minutes. Exploring the whole cave, meanwhile, would take about a day because of its numerous chambers. The fourth one is Mayon Skyline View Deck in Easter Slope of Mount Mayon. A trip to Albay is not complete without seeing Mayon Volcano in her full glory. At Mayon Skyline Observation Deck, the majestic Mayon is in full view. Learn about its history too at the Mayon Planetarium and Science Park. Photo installations about the history of Mayon are displayed along the hallways. A 20-minute documentary about the tales inspired by Mount Mayon, as well as a timeline of its eruptions, is shown to visitors who want to learn more about the beauty and terror of Mayon. The fifth to-go list is Phil Ceramics in Putsan, Tiwi, Albay. A project of the Department of Trade and Industry, the Philippine Ceramics Arts and Crafts Center was established to support the locals of Tiwi, Albay by providing them a sustainable livelihood through pottery making. Men and women of Tiwi work hand-in-hand in this industry. The men mold the clay while the women paint the designs. Products of the Philippine Ceramics include vases, ashtrays, pencil holders, and lampshades. They also make coffee mugs and teacups, but these items are made to order. The sixth is the city tour. Adventures should always include an appreciation of the history and culture of your destination. When visiting Albay, take a tour around Kagsawa Ruins Park, the remnants of the stone church built by the Franciscans in 1724. It was in 1814 when the lahar brought by the eruption of Mayon Volcano destroyed the church. On one side of the park stands the haunting ruins, which you can tour in less than 30 minutes. On the other hand, the park bursts with so much life. Pasalubong stores and food stalls line the area.
The seventh on the to-do list is ATV drive around Mount Mayon. The ATV drive around Mayon would take you cruising over the dirt trails at the foot of the volcano. Those who are interested in this activity can get the services of local adventure tour company Bicol Adventure ATV. Bicol Adventure ATV offers three ATV trails, the easiest being the Kagsawa Short Trail, a 45-minute ride that will take you on a tour of the surrounding ruins. The median of the three trails is the Green Lava Wall Trail. The ride takes about 2 to 3 hours going to and from the 1968 Green Lava Wall, a lava bed sprawling with vegetation created by the eruption. The most difficult is the Kagsawa Lava Wall Trail, which requires about 2 hours of speeding over bumps and navigating around sharp curves before reaching the Pawa Mayon Lava Wall Trail. The eighth is Coral Genesis in Barangay Pandayan, Santo Domingo, Albay. The Coral Genesis project is composed of coral bead structures resembling a holy rosary fabricated using concrete, wires, lead conductor, and glass jars. This structure is deployed 25 feet deep into the Albay Gulf. Aside from being a tourist attraction, the Coral Genesis project also serves as an environmental effort. The beads make the corals grow faster through tickling the corals with low-voltage electricity. At night, the coral beads automatically light up and attract calcium particles to build up and form the artificial reefs. To see this, you can either do snorkeling or scuba diving. The ninth is Embarcadero de Legazpi in Victoria Village, Legazpi City, Albay. Embarcadero de Legazpi is the premier urban mall in the whole of Bicol region. It is popular among thrill seekers because of the activities you can do in the mall. Some of the heart-pounding activities you can do here is the Edge Walk, where you will walk high up along a metal railing with the city of Legazpi at your full view, and the amazing Zip Line, a 350-meter ride from the lighthouse to the Albay Gulf, and a 59-feet wall climbing adventure.

the go-to places for skimboarding in Albay. Waves of the beaches of Barangay San Isidro go as high as 3 to 10 feet. The good thing about skimboarding in Albay is that locals can give you lessons for free. It's better to bring your own board through though or buy one, as rented boards may suffer from constant use and may break under your watch. Meantime, let us listen to a more lively song rendered to us still by Gary Valenciano.

0: You just heard the legendary Mr. Pure Energy with his rendition of the music Hataw Na. Moving on, aside from history, famous people, and tourist destinations, we want to make sure that you also appreciate local delicacies. So please try this list of Albay food delicacies. The first one is Sinarapan of Polanggi. Sinarapan is considered as the world's smallest commercially harvested edible fish. Thriving in the waters of Danau Lake in Polanggi, this is best cooked as ukoy or fritters. The second one is Pinangat of Kamalig. There's something in that combination of fresh taro leaves, creamy coconut milk, a few grams of pork or crab meat or shrimp, and the assortment of flavorful spices that makes you crave for more of pinangat. The third one is Albay Ice Cream Collection of First Colonial Grill in Daraga. The flag bearer in this selection is the Fiery Sili Ice Cream, with spiciness levels ranging from 1 to 10, but there are other flavors that are equally mouth-watering. From tinutungan to pili to gabi to malunggay, there are now about 13 flavors, enough to satisfy your discriminating palate. They're available in small cups and in half-gallon containers if you wish to take them home with you. The fourth one is Ginobatan Longganisa. Do not be fooled by its small size. This longganisa or pork sausage definitely packs a wallop when it comes to taste. It comes in regular and spicy flavors and is definitely irresistible. And for those of you who wanted to experience Albay festivals, here are a few among the many dates marked for Albay festival celebration. We have May 1 to 31 for the Magayon Festival. This is a festival that relives the origin of Mayon Volcano. It features sports and cultural events and trade fairs. Next on the date is every second week of October for the Ibalong Festival in Legazpi. This is a week-long festivity recounting the brave exploits of the heroes of Ibalong or prehistoric Bicol. The festival is highlighted by a street parade recreating the classic battles between heroes and beasts of Ibalong. Mark your calendar too on the last week of March for the Tabak Festival in Tabaco City. This is also a week-long activity held in time with the city's foundation anniversary. Street presentation depicting the city's legend, trade fairs of the growing cutlery industry, woodcraft and pili, colorful parades, and the Mutiang Tabak search highlights the event. Remember every third week of August for Koron Festival in Tiwi. This festival is participated by the town's different public and private schools and sectors. The religious package of devotion and prayer in honor of Albay's patroness, Nuestra Señora de Salvación, or Our Lady of Salvation, is the peak event of the festival, colorfully drawing thousands of devotees and religious groups through a long maritime procession of different local sea vessels on the sea spray of the serene Pacific Ocean, going to the quiet barangay of Horuan, the home of the miraculous image. And finally, we have Katalingkasan Festival in Libon, held every second week of July. The festivity retraces the valiant story of the virgins of the town who worked hard in making Libon as one of the earliest settlements in Albay. Featured activities are trade fairs, shows, and street dancing. We hope we shared you just enough fun to entice you in experiencing a real feel of It's More Fun in the Philippines. I'm Bea Gaza again, your host.
1: Tune in again next time for a more exciting and fun-filled adventure as we travel to the beautiful Philippines.

0: Okay, magandang araw po sa ating mga tagapakinig at tagapanood dito po sa Himpilang Radyo Pilipinas World Service. 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
2: Thank you, Miss Steph. Thank you, Miss Bea.
0: Maraming salamat po, sir, sa pagpapaunlak sa amin dito po sa palatuntunan. 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Oh, by the way, Steph, napapakinggan at napapanood po tayo live sa official Facebook page ng Radyo Pilipinas World Service, maging sa ating YouTube channel, at syempre, para po sa mga merong Evox receiver app, available din tayo online. So, ayan, moving on sa atin pong panauhin, yun nga, si Sir Ian, ang founder po ng Talyaro Healing Center. Sir Ian, pwede niyo po bang ipakilala sa ating mga tagapakinig at tagapanood ang Talyaro Healing Center, kailan at paano po ito binuo?
2: Okay. So, ang Talyaro Healing Center is a emotional healing center dealing with the emotional wounds. So ano yung mga emotional wounds? That's what you have mentioned earlier. Ito yung mga abandonment, even betrayal, infidelity in relationships, the feeling of not having enough despite of having so many. So these are all rooted from the emotional wounds that we are solving in our retreat. So nabuo itong Talyaro Healing Center nung nakaranas din ako ng sarili kong depression when I lost all of my friends. So may nangyaring incident, hindi kami nagkaintindihan, then I lost all of them, and then I was isolated for so long. And from that depression, I was looking for ways on how to make myself feel better. For me, the medication is not working, the therapy is not working, and I'm just looking for other ways. So I discovered yoga at some point. So akala ko dati Kristiyano, so akala ko dati yung yoga is like demonic and all this stuff. But what I realized is that it gives me this feeling of like being in the present moment, being so calm by just watching my breath. So those small little things gives me so much when I was in my depressed state. So nag-aral ako ng yoga sa Bali, Indonesia. I fell in love with it until sabi ko, pagdating ko sa Pilipinas, gusto ko magkaroon ng healing center din, katulad kung paano ko na-experience yung sa Bali, na nagkaroon ako ng healing experience and all. So, dun siya nag-give birth from. And tinayo ko siya because hindi enough yung mga solutions na meron tayo ngayon. And I felt like what the world really needed is a sense of community, a sense of understanding, yung pagkakaintindihan sa bawat isa. So, that's what Talyaro is. And right now, we're leading into a direction of like being the marketing arm of, kasi ang dami kong kilala mga retreat facilitators nowadays na hindi nila namamarket fully, and I think there's so much demand right now, especially with the rise of mental health cases, depression, anxiety, na maybe we're solving the wrong problem in wrong ways. Maybe we can look for the ano yung mga solutions na meron tayong hindi pa natin nasusubukan. Meron tayong mindfulness, being in the present moment, and belongingness, finding your sense of community. So basically what Talyaro is we are helping Filipinos to heal emotional trauma, emotional wounds, not in a clinical way, but in a more human approach.
0: Mm-hmm. Okay, so napakagandang adhikain at layunin po ng Talyaro. Out of curiosity lang po, Sir Ian, ano po ba ang ibig sabihin ng Talyaro at bakit po siya Talyaro?
2: Okay, Talyaro is a Tagalog word na nagsimula siya sa word na talaro. It just means a weighing scale. So I thought at that time it was this picture of balance. Mm-hmm. So akala ko talaro means balance. Pero it turns out it's a weighing scale na you see in palengke. Mm-hmm. Yung ganun, yung pinapatungan nila ng fresh fish and that stuff. So that's talaro.
0: Mm-hmm.
2: So sabi ko, I just want to create a word that sounds beautiful. Sabi ko, let's make it Talyaro, so it sounds like Italian and all that, so it sounds beautiful, it sounds unique. But the meaning of it is that, if you notice, there's a small tiny gap between the inhalation and the exhalation. It's about paghinga natin, meron maliit na tiny gap lang. And that is what Talyaro, kasi when you notice yung space na yon, you find yourself into that calmness, so yung space between the inhalation and the exhalation. So that's what it means. It also means the present moment ngayon, yung nangyayari ngayon. So that's how I define it.
0: Mm-hmm. Okay, maganda. Steph?
1: 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Sir Ian, paano po ba nakakalikha ang inyong healing center ng safe space para nga po sa healing?
2: Okay, so by creating safe space, there's a process to it. So the first one is, it must be safe to be vulnerable. So anong ibig sabihin nun? So vulnerability came from the Latin word vulnus, which means wound. So by we create safe space by making sure that all people feel safe to be vulnerable, because that's what healing is, eh. Meron akong isang client na for so long tinatago niya na she was traumatized from her parents, and the first time niyang sinabi yon sa community setting is the first time niyang nasabi sa sarili niyang, this is what healing feels like. Yung maramdaman kong wala akong kailangan itago sa mga tao. And yun yung first way namin of like creating a space of vulnerability. So meron kaming mga policies or agreements na lahat ng mga stories na nandun sa retreat must remain in the retreat. Hindi siya kailangan pag-usapan sa labas, so that it can create a space of vulnerability. And we also hired some trained psychologists, trained psychiatrists, to make sure na aside from the healing practices itself, we are also equipped dun sa ating emergency scenario. So that's why lagi meron ako on board na psychologists and psychiatrists sa mga retreats namin. And all of our retreat facilitator, because right now I am under Beacons of Light, all of the facilitators are trained in creating a safe space before doing the practice itself. Practice na yoga, meditation, yung pag-provide mo na pagkapasok mo, naka-white yung lahat, yung lugar ang ganda. So that's how we create safe space. It's creating the setting beautiful. So most of the time ginagawa namin to sa private garden. So it's that, eh. It's you may trigger sa brain when you are immersed in the nature na you will feel safe. Eh. So our modality is healing through nature as well, eh. So yun yung ano namin, yun yung the way I create safe space.
0: To facilitate yung vulnerability, no? Mahalaga po ang pagiging vulnerable para mag-start ang healing. Nabanggit ni Sir Ian yung pag-i-incorporate ng nature, no, sa healing. Bakit po sa tingin po ninyo ang nature ay nakatutulong sa ating healing?
2: Maraming mga scientific studies na pwede tayong ibato dyan, pero punta tayo sa something na na-experience na ng marami. Have you ever found yourself staring at a beautiful mountain at some point and you just lost yourself na parang, ah, oh, ang ganda ng mundo. Alam mo yun, that feeling.
0: Yes.
2: Have you ever had that? So yun yung point of it. Like, you have to zoom out. And if you see nature, like for example, I was in Siargao at that time and nakita ko ang daming mga buko tree. Sabi ko, ang laki ng mundo. It just zooms you out. It gives you a different perspective because sometimes if you are depressed, you tend to be one-sided with your perspective. So, that's one thing na masasabi ko na how it can help us. It zooms us out. Parang, oh, ang laki pala ng mundo. And it gives us a different perspective. But of course, there's Google available and see how many scientific studies we have for that, no?
0: Yan. So, si Sir Ian, speaking from an experience, ano, lahat tayo relatable. Steph?
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2: Okay, so isa-isahin natin sila. So, meron ako si wife ko, si Dre. Siya ang responsible sa mga success ng clients namin. So, from start to end, chine-check niya yan. After ng retreat namin, nag-check pa rin niya na up until 7 days, how's life, what's going on right now. So, we give them ongoing support. And yun yung si client success namin, si Dre, yung wife ko. And then next, si Christian naman ang aming sound alchemist. So, ang sound alchemist is like, we give healing through sounds, di ba? Because it's also a sensory perception eh, and we can also get inputs from sound lang. And the input that we may receive are the things that could help us potentially in the betterment of our lives. And so, that's Christian. And then, Christine, parang siya yung partner ko sa talking, conversations, integrations. So we use our words, share lectures, workshops to serve our clients. Meron tayo si Chan naman, which is also our sound healer and helps with making sure the space is safe. We have Nona as well, which is ang ano namin, dance therapist namin, something like that. So movement helps us as well with making our mental health better. We have Tita Sassy as well na touch naman ang gamit niya. So meron siyang parang healing hands, mga ganun. Sino pa ba na... Yun, yes. So far yun, ang Tita Grace, ayan, siya rin ang parang nagme-make sure na merong mother energy sa space. So very important din yung mga subtle na gano'n na, yung may mother energy na magpa-facilitate din. So yung presence pa lang ni Tita Grace is also healing na. So hindi ko nabilang kung ilang kami, pero siguro nasa 8. Nasa 9, 7, 8, 9, something like this.
0: Ayun, so sila yung bumubuo ng programa at mga aktibidad dito po sa Talyaro Healing Center, no? 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Interesting. 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So, itanong na rin po namin kung ano po usually ang conditions ng mga client na dumudulog po sa Talyaro Healing Center.
2: Okay, so sigurado ako sa lahat na nakikinig na to, dear E, know someone who have been heartbroken, who have been betrayed, who have been destroyed in their relationships. And it's the most painful thing that we could ever experience. In fact, there is almost millions of books about it na 70% of the genre na meron tayo is romance, because it's like the most painful thing that we could ever experience, humans. But there's no one solving it. We tend to think na it will heal through time. Pero hindi siya talaga eh. Hindi siya talaga nag-heal through time eh. Kasi ang daming magiging behavior mo na unconscious after the infidelity, for example. That is being struggling to trust again. And if you're struggling to trust again, ang hirap makapasok ulit sa relationship. So, isa yon, no? People who are destroyed by infidelity. So, this could be the father na nag-regret, okay? And the mother na naiwan or naloko, or the children who is at the crossfire. So, yun yung one. Second, people who are like diagnosed with depression and anxiety, however, nagawa na nila yung medication, nagawa na nila yung talk therapy, pero hindi pa rin sila naggumagaling. So, it's kind of like an alternative way of healing, still rooted in science, of course. Pero yun yung ano, yun yung mga clients namin. What else? So we are focusing more on the relationship and the mental health, and also the spiritual health as well. So people feeling lost, people feeling not being satisfied with their careers, people feel like there's some emptiness in their lives. So those are the clients that we serve.
0: Ayun, Steph.
1: At syempre dahil nabanggit na yung clients, yung mga yung kanilang team, syempre nandito naman tayo sa point na aalamin natin kung ano-ano ba yung mga programs na isinasagawa ng Talyaro Healing Center, no, para sa healing ng kanilang clients. So, Sir Ian, ano-ano po ba ang mga ito at paano po ito, yung kada program na ito, paano ba ito ini-implement o isinasagawa?
2: Yes. Okay, so meron tayong Save Your Teens healing program, which is para to sa mga parents na napapansin nila yung teens nila is having self-harm tendencies, hindi na sila kinakausap, lagi nakatutok na lang sa phone. That's what Save Your Teens Healing Program is. We're planning to run it for, magkakaroon kami ng mga program for like longer, na parang 90 days. So imagine 90 days of tech-free environment, walang phone, everyday may guided meditation. So mas gusto namin siyang gawin longer this time, yung mga upcoming programs namin. And we also have healing from infidelity. So, for example, couples na nag-cheat, tapos they wanted to rebuild their relationship. It's possible now. And we can do it if both men and women is ready to rebuild their relationships. Second is... ano pa ba? our yung pinaka signature naman is the 4-day retreat.
0: Okay.
2: So it's like we don't give it to everyone, yung 4-day retreat na yan, kasi it's like a very special retreat. So we make sure na dadaan muna siya sa questionnaires, sa survey, because after that 4-day retreat, there are so many miracles that is going on. So yun din yung isang namin tinuturo, how miracles are happening, and miracles are something that we can like create as we would love to create it, because kung titignan mo naman, lahat naman kine-create natin. So sa 4-day na yun, medyo ano siya, medyo intensive naman siya. This is mostly for people who lost their purpose. So yun yung 4-day naman namin. So yeah, those are the programs that we're currently working on as of the moment. And we also have one-on-one coaching session. And yeah,
0: Okay.
2: those programs for now.
0: Yes. So one-on-one healing consultation nyo po, both adult and yung mga kids din po ito, no? Tama po ba?
2: Yes, so I work with the parents and the teens.
0: Mm-mm.
2: So, kumbaga parang nagiging medium lang ako ng both sides.
0: Okay.
2: Kasi nowadays, ang hirap, for example, yung mga children na lumaki sa yaya.
0: Mm-mm.
2: Yung mga parents, pag yung mga teens, yung anak nila nag-reach na ng 15, mabila sila magsisisi na bakit hindi ako nagpalaki ng anak ko.
0: Ay,
2: so,
0: oo nga.
2: Yung mga ganong ano, ganong pain, ang hirap nilang i-rebuild. So what I do is like, I just nag-intervene lang ako, and then through that, mas nagkakaintindihan sila dun sa intervention. Because if there's someone guiding you professionally na hindi emotionally, mas madali yung conversation, mas madali yung gusto sabihin ng bawat isa, and the relationship is getting rebuilt.
0: Mm-mm. 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
2: Hindi naman umaabot sa ganun eh. Because the first thing that I do is to regulate the nervous system.
0: Okay.
2: So if I can see na they're... yung hindi tense, medyo tense sila, so ang gagawin muna namin is we do breathing exercise, we do guided meditation, so that if they have a conversation, they are on their regulated nervous system, because issues are being arising from the conversations, because ano eh, merong tawag dito, basta something like that. I'm sorry, I lost track with my thoughts.
0: It's okay.
2: Pero yun,
0: po.
2: Something like that.
0: Mm-mm. Okay. 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Meron palang ganun, no? Si Steph?
1: Ito naman po, no? Kasi itong Save Your Teens, no? Na program, no?
0: Mm-hmm.
1: Ay, syempre, involve yung mga kabataan, and then may kinalaman ito dun sa pag-iwas dun sa screen time.
0: Yes.
1: Meron po bang mga kumbaga ay bumabalik sa paggamit ng gadgets, at ito po ay ipinaalam sa inyo ng mga parents, and paano po kaya sila kumbaga mahahatak ulit, no, na
0: less screen time.
2: Okay, so you were saying na parang after ng retreat, baka bumalik pagkabalik, something like that.
0: Parang ano ba to, relapse? Bang,
1: parang nag-relapse.
2: Okay, so what we do kasi here is like to really avoid relapse. And paano natin magagawa yung ma-avoid yung relapse? First is we have to acknowledge that the best therapist a teen could ever have is their parents.
0: Mm.
2: And the parents are not equipped to read this behaviors from their teens, because of course not all people study psychology. So what we do is we teach the parents what are the behaviors that is on the red flag,
0: mm-hmm.
2: and what are the behaviors that are normal for teens. Because if you're a teen, like you've became a teen at some point, you were the most chaotic person when you were a teen, right? Chaos is like your normal thing when you were a teen. You just want to rebel against your parents. So what we do is like we teach these parents, we teach on what are the behaviors that is red flag and
0: okay.
2: what are just normal. And through that, nagkakaroon ng understanding from both of them sides. So to answer the question, how can we avoid the relapse? We also train the parents on how to be the best therapist for their child. So that's how we do it.
0: Ayun, napakaganda noon, ano? 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Ano po, may naaalala na naman ako topic natin previously, no? Yung ano natin, yung Ate Paksa sa pinaka, hindi actually, recently lang na ating episode sa Warm Heart kung saan tinalakay po natin na yung ganito rin, ano? In line with trigger warning lang po yung suicide ng mga teenagers dahil po sa kanilang mga childhood trauma, no? Mm. 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So medyo relate yung program na inaalok ng Talyaro Healing Center sa mga ganitong klaseng cases, no, Steph?
1: Mm-mm. 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
0: Mm-mm.
1: No, so sa mga program na ito, saan po ba papasok ito nga Sound Alchemy?
2: Sa lahat. So ang Sound Alchemy kasi is one way of regulating the nervous system.
0: Mm-hmm.
2: And without a regulated nervous system, there cannot be healing. Walang healing na mangyayari. So, itong sound healing namin, nasa lahat ng programs to, incorporated siya sa lahat ng programs namin. If you do one-on-one, if you want to do one-on-one, yeah, it's possible din eh. So, yeah.
0: Mm-mm, talaga, pinakakalma muna, no?
1: Mm-mm.
0: Kailangan kumalma muna bago tayo mag-start doon sa healing, ano? 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
2: Okay, so one of our client, si Alma George, they came there because infidelity happened in the relationship. Let's not just discuss the details of it, but may infidelity na nangyari. And gusto nila i-rebuild pero hindi nila alam paano. 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
0: Mm-mm.
2: So, they joined the retreat as a last chance. Sabi nila, last chance na lang to. If hindi pa tayo magkaintindihan, wala na, bahala. Natapos na tayo. And then after the retreat,

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